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4: 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Adam Amin, NFL on Fox, the preseason voice of the Chicago Bears, our number one, was tremendous, giving us a lay of the land with the expectations for the Bears in year two of Ben Johnson. We've done a lot throughout the program with college football, the NFL, Major League Baseball, and it's time to start looking at some more futures that we want to add to the portfolio here. And I like to do that here in the offseason, a segment we call Too High or All Right, All Right, All Right. Is this number too high or is it all right, all right, all right? Tweet us at VSiN Live, at Dustin Sweetelson, and you can email the program, cashingout@VSiN.com. This next play is the second receiving yard prop I'm looking at to add this year in the preseason. And there was a quote that led me to it. Tyler Warren of the Indianapolis Colts, his over-under season-long receiving prop is set at 774.5 yards. Year two with Indy, he was asked about coming into his sophomore campaign, quote, with Pittman gone, Michael Pittman, he was a huge part of our offense, so there's a lot of opportunity for everybody to get more roles, get more touches. Factor in that Alec Pierce is dealing with an injury in camp, Josh Downs has been banged up, maybe those things linger, maybe that's just kind of who those guys are. There is a world where Tyler Warren, who is flying so far under the radar, when about a year and a half ago, we were all pumping this guy up as the number one tight end out of his draft class. Now, Colston Loveland was awesome last year. Tyler Warren was great in his own right. He had 817 yards, right? He had 76 receptions a season ago. And I think in this offense, year number two, he could be getting better. Why is his receiving yard prop lower than his output a year ago, whereas he just said he was fighting for more looks because Michael Pittman was still there in this offense? Also, let's factor in, Daniel Jones went down and got hurt. In the games with Daniel Jones, Tyler Warren averaged 53.8 yards per game.

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0: takeouts back on July 27th, I'll be a little risky here just because I'm trying to find some dogs that are worth looking at. And I think Thornton is a really solid pitcher, and the Mets are playing good baseball since basically trading away their best bullpen pieces at the trade deadline. So give me the Mets at a plus price. Right now it is plus 134. Stay with VSiN all day long as we got you covered. We'll get you ready for all the preseason action coming up on Thursday. We've got baseball covered. We have training camp news. A lot to get to with college football right around the corner. It gets started every day at 7 a.m. Eastern time with VSiN by the book. Dave Ross, Jensen Lewis, they hand the baton off to a numbers game. Gil Alexander, Kelly Bidlin, and then it's Prop Points with Nick Whalen and Jeff Erickson at 1 p.m. Eastern. I'm Justin Sweetelson. I'll see you next time on VSiN, the Sports Betting Network.
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4: I'm Stormy Bonantoni, taking care of the legal stuff.

0: daughter number two that started the uprising for the kids.
1: It was just the entrance. You know, yeah. What kind of bar does not allow three-year-olds in there? Come on.
0: It's really ridiculous.
2: Maybe a place kids should be allowed.
0: remind us, yeah. Are you a big preseason guy in the NFL? Do you bet it heavy?
1: I do like betting it. You know, it's tough because there's so many line movements where, you know, yesterday, and it's all obviously based on the information, Drake May not playing for the Patriots. The line goes from Colts getting a point or two to now the Colts are laying 2.5 or 3, and it's hard to sit here, well, you're not playing May, so I'm going to lay the 3 with the Colts. It moves so quickly now that it's tough and it's a lot of work. I know you don't bet it as much as, I know, from memory, I don't think you're a big preseason bettor, but if you're doing the homework, if you're in, I try to stay on top of it, you can certainly get some good numbers, but it is work and it's very hard. I will say this. I think it's probably the best way to put it. It's hard from a content perspective because
0: yes.
1: The good numbers agree. Just get gobbled up so quickly.
0: Agree. It's hard from a content perspective. And as I said a couple of days ago, just because you may not, in, you know, it might not be your thing. And I think it's perfectly valid to say, oh, I'm too busy to do it. You know, it doesn't interest me. I'm too busy to do it. Whatever the case. Doesn't mean it's not like a super profitable thing for folks. I think people have to make that distinction because if you are locked in and you're ahead of, again, I'll quote the Drew Dinsick numbers because they can't be quoted enough. If you get ahead of lines, so this is an 1,100 game subset that he did before last season, 1,100 game subset, 447 of those games qualify, games that moved more than a point prior to kickoff of a preseason game, 447 game sample size. If you got ahead of the move, you hit 65% ATS. Let's say you missed the move entirely. And again, I could feel Fezzik's head explode off his body. Let's say you moved it entirely. Let's say you waited till after the move and you bet him, which you should never do in anything ever. And I would never dispense that advice. But in preseason, just between you and me, you'd still be hitting at 58% ATS. That's how ridiculous it is.
1: Wow. Those are remarkable numbers.
0: Yeah, it's a Googling contest, right? That's all it is.
1: Mm-hmm.
0: And then even
1: Twitter's big for it, and the coaches will tell you, hey, my guys are playing, my guys are not playing. The coaches will be honest with you, and that's big. But you got to put the work in. And some of it's not even the work; it's just being nimble and having Twitter open and following the beat writers, all things like that.
0: Being nimble, I like it. Will, thanks so much. Thanks for avoiding the arms question.
1: See you guys. Well,
0: appreciate that. Will Hill,
1: thanks
0: by the way,
1: for having me. See ya.
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2: It's a great one. 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
0: Shoulda Bet More. 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
2: Mm.
0: Thank you, Will. At not the Will Hill on Twitter for Shoulda Bet More as well. Coming back on a numbers game right here at 2.
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6: You're still glowing, flirting, grooving. You still got it. But your immune

0: historic season by any of these rookies to win the award. You don't have to be Ja'Marr Chase or Odell Beckham or Saquon Barkley hitting the ground running and pushing for All-Pro right away. I mean, we saw Tet McMillan win the award last year, and he had to scratch a causeway just to break 1,000 yards. So the issue is that we have a lot of talent, but starting with Jeremiah Love in Arizona, and especially a lot of these receivers that we saw in round one and round two, a lot of that elite rookie talent is concentrated on bad teams or teams with bad quarterback play. So it's like you want to love Carnell Tate. You want to love someone like Jordan Tyson. But, you know, reasonably, you would still have questions about Cam Ward and Tyler Shuck. Jeremiah Love, to me, is probably the best talent in the class. The Arizona Cardinals also have a win total of 3.5. They are projected to score the fewest points in the NFL. So you wonder how much that works against him. But one name I will throw out to you guys, though, at wide receiver, I think we have to keep an eye on Deshaun Stribling for the 49ers. He is down to 20-1, so hopefully you jumped on this when he was like 60-1 a couple weeks ago, but reports out of Niners camp are that he has been the best receiver on this roster. Ricky Pearsall's out for the year. I'm out on Mike Evans being an elite player at this point in his career. Christian Kirk might be cooked. Deebo Samuel feels like he's in like the Russell Westbrook phase of his career, so if this offense is as good as we think it could be, as well coached as it always is, I think Stribling at 20-1 is a name to monitor.
1: If you weren't going to bring him up, I was, because that was obviously the big fallout from the Pearsall thing. And Stribling's the best wide receiver on the roster in training camp, as I was saying earlier, because both Deebo and Mike Evans look so slow. My God.
0: It was a tough video of those guys.
1: Oh, it's like, oh, you're going right. Oh, you are going right. I'm still here with you. All right, and then fantasy, I know you and Jeff do a whole bunch of it on prop points, but what is it? It's Jahmyr Gibbs and Bijan at the top and then everybody else at that point? They're 1-2 in whatever order?
0: In just about every draft, yeah, but if you're in full PPR, I think it's totally justifiable to take Ja'Marr Chase as well. I'd say that's the big three. It's been Bijan as the 1-1 most of the offseason, but at a lot of sites, Gibbs has overtaken him within the last few weeks.
1: All right, prop points right after us. Jeff Erickson, Nick Whalen here at the network. Thank you so much, Nick. Appreciate it.
0: Thanks, guys.
1: Nick Whalen. Coming back on a numbers game with Toddy Wistev next.
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0: Sam Burns over Xander Schauffele, Alex Smalley over Bud Cauley, Alex Smalley over Jordan Spieth. 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I'm sure I'll be messing around in first-round leader market tomorrow.
1: All right, and then a bevy of picks from some of our guests earlier on the show today, including the great Will Hill, who was on, gave out some baseball plays. He is taking the Cubs, number one seed in the National League, at 15-1. Cubs find themselves 3 wins behind the Brewers right now for the number one seed. Today, Major League Baseball, he's on the Tigers versus the Guardians. He's on the Yankees, Mariners, under 8.5. Oh, and he also played the Tigers to make the playoffs at plus 155 as well. All of that from Will on the baseball side of things. In addition to Will Hill, a little later on the show, who we had on there? Nick Whalen? Nick Whalen had no plays. Did he have any?
0: We got nothing from Nick.
1: No. Who was in between? I'm forgetting somebody, wasn't I?
0: Nothing from Nick, nothing to Spore.
1: We didn't. We didn't have specific picks. Those guys. Okay. Very good. PAW has tweeted me back. He says, Q-tip is fine, brother. Just didn't feel it. I'll give it more time. Well, I appreciate that, PAW. That's good. Give it a little more. Give it a little another listen.
0: That's
1: not one of those that requires a second listen, though. That's why the second you hear it, you're like, oh, my God.
0: I'm putting it on as soon as I get in the car. Yeah. This is annoying fine print, too. Are you kidding me? NFL ties do not count as wins, period. The team must have more wins than the other team. Period. If both teams finish with the same number of wins, bets will be settled as lost? What?
2: Oy vey.
1: Yeah, Denver Lance says, once you attempt to bet it, the rules are clear. Yeah, if you have a magnifying glass. Prop Points is next. Enjoy from Visa, the Sports Betting Network.
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1: What's up, everybody? Dream Team back together again. Stormy Bonantoni, Jonathan Von Tobel with you live in downtown Las Vegas, Circa Resort and Casino. Our guy Justin Emery at the controls per usual. How are you? How was the long California weekend?
14: It was pretty good. Really enjoyed my time out there. Got to ride a train for the first time. A little hot, but went down to Santa Cruz for a while. Went to the beach.
1: Nice.
14: Got a little
1: You're
14: bit
1: not
14: of a,
1: tan, though.
14: Got a little bit darker, but got more of a sunburn than anything else. Had the guns out and whatnot, but... You know, I think that before we go on to the rundown, we should probably address the elephant in the room at this point, because it is a big deal, obviously. Look, I missed some time, but I don't want to miss out on all of the important moments. And they are important. And today is a big day. happy anniversary, Stormy. You and your husband are celebrating an anniversary.

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5: We got a treat for you this weekend, A's fans. The skipper, Bob Melvin, is going to join us here on set for A's Cast pre and post Friday, Saturday, Sunday against the Texas Rangers. One of the great managers in baseball, three-time manager of the year, one of the winningest managers in franchise history. So to get the perspective of a manager preparing for games, I cannot wait. Steve, I did the Bob Melvin show for 8 years, so I've done a lot of work with him. He's absolutely fabulous. All right, time for the matchup of the day. We had to look this up because you're going up against another all-star. So you had Nick Martinez last night, and then you got Rasmussen today. A's against all-star pitchers this year, 2-8.
6: Wow.
5: Well, all-star pitchers are tough to beat.
6: They are, and they're all-stars for a reason because they got it. What it takes. But listen, this is the time where you can come up and rise to the occasion. Teams like the A's that are going to face an all-star pitcher like Rasmussen, they can't wait to get at him. I can tell you, in between those walls in the clubhouse, they were scratching to get out here and get a chance to go and rough him up a little bit. That's just competitive spirit.
5: Who's the guy that, like, you couldn't wait to face?
6: Oh, God, I don't know. They all got me out.
5: Nolan Ryan. You had great numbers against Nolan Ryan.
6: He's a little bit dangerous. So I would
5: he
6: say
5: he can hurt you.
6: I mean, with the great pitchers, I mean, like, you didn't really look forward to it, but it was kind of a one-off when they were that good. You were saying, okay, let's get after it today, and kind of get up for that.
5: Mike Scott. I mean, I can go through. There was a bunch of guys that you were able to get. All right, got to get this one. You can't get swept. Big Perk is on the mound. It's the A's up against the Rays. A beautiful day at the ballpark here in West Sacramento. Enjoy this one, everybody, and we'll talk to you after the ball game.

0: for Athletics Baseball.
1: And leisure to the plate with hits. That's one drive down the right field line. It was Ferris trouble. And gone!
0: Your home for all stars.
2: Thrilled to left center field. This is a no-doubter. Swung on, gone. Langoliers is just amazing.
0: And epic moments.
2: I'm batting left. And the pitch to Jonas. Thrilled to right. And that's a grand slam. And the A's are back in.
0: Now for the call of today's game, here's Ken Corrett and Johnny Dosco.
3: And we have baseball today in West Sacramento. And on this matinee, the A's will try to salvage one game of this three-game series against the Tampa Bay Rays. Hi again, everyone. Ken Corrett with Johnny Dosco and Chris Townsend and Jenny Kavnar and Chris Carey. It is great to have you with us. Tough two nights for the A's pitching staff as the Rays have scored 22 runs and they've hit eight homers over the first two games of the series. And now trying to get all that turned around, the A's will turn to the right-hander Jack Perkins. He is 2-8 this year and a 7.04 ERA. A tough assignment for the A's hitters against the veteran right-hander Drew Rasmussen. He's 11-5 and a 2.75 ERA, and when he takes the mound for the bottom of the second inning, he will take a streak of 20 consecutive scoreless innings with him.

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2: Thursday on the Las Vegas Sports Network, things are moving around a little bit. 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
3: Let's go to the bullpen with the right-hander Seth Johnson coming on to become the fifth hurler for Mark Cossey today. 8-4 ball game, 20th appearance for Johnson overall this year. 1-0, a 7.11 ERA. And Mesa leads it off, or Liam Hicks will lead it off. Left-handed hitter, and Hicks takes a strike. 8 runs, 15 hits and error for the Rays. 4 runs, 7 hits and error for the Athletics. And the right-hander ready out of the stretch. And Liam Hicks takes outside. 1-1. 5 innings for Perkins. Then single frames for Drew Rahm, Scott Blewett, Hayden Yinger, and now Johnson. He kicks, he turns, and delivers, and there is a strike in the outside corner. Second appearance of the series for Johnson. Missing the Rangers and playing the Angels again tonight, Cal Quantrill pitching for Texas. Now here's the 1-2 pitch. And Johnson delivers, and it's a ground ball foul. Last weekend, the Rangers took 2 out of 3 from Baltimore. They won Friday 2-1 behind Eovaldi, and then Saturday 5-1, DeGrom, 5 innings and 3 hits. And they lost on Sunday 10-5. And they split the first 2 games of their series against the Angels. 1-2 count. And the right-hander throws. That's a broken bat loop and a leaping catch at the rim of the outfield grounds at second by Geloff. And that's out number one. They did put Eovaldi on the IL. Dodgers and Royals again tonight in Southern California. White Sox hosting the Reds. Here's Victor Mesa Jr. And Victor Mesa Jr. takes high 1-0. Luis Castillo making another start for the White Sox after he was dealt at the deadline by the Mariners. Here's the 1-0 pitch and swung on and missed. The Blue Jays hosting the Red Sox, and Jose Soriano, the former Angel, pitching for Toronto. The Mets and the Braves in Atlanta. Cubs and the Nationals in D.C. Mariners and Yankees in the Bronx. Bryce Miller pitching for Seattle. Here the A's trail 8-4. One out, nobody on. Top of the ninth. Johnson delivers the pitch, and that's high. The ninth inning is brought to you by California Community Colleges. Brewers lead the Padres 2-1, bottom of the fifth in San Diego. Xander Bogaerts has homered for the Friars. 2-1 pitch, a strike. Cleveland and Detroit coming up later. Foster Griffin for Cleveland, another deadline acquisition against Framber Valdez. 2-2, one out, high. Miami hosting Pittsburgh. The Giants lead the Astros 1-0 in the seventh. 6-2 Rockies over the Diamondbacks in the sixth. Cardinals beat the Phillies 7-1, and the Orioles beat the Twins 5-4. And the pitch is outside. So Mesa has worked the walk. And that'll bring up Johnny DeLuca, who's had a huge day. Double popped out, doubled and singled.
4: I was surprised that the Nationals dealt Foster Griffin. I really was. I thought he was a mainstay for them for a long time, but...
3: Well, he's going into free agency.
4: Yeah, I know. I just
3: he signed a one-year deal.
4: I know. It just it's a tough arm to let go.
3: Yeah. Yeah, and the pitch is high. Well, he turned things around going over to pitch in the Far East.
4: He did. He did. I just thought the Nationals would extend him and
3: yeah.
4: Surprised on that. But
3: well, he certainly improved his stock, right? Runner going, and it's going to be an uncontested steal. And the pitch taken for a strike. And Mesa was running, and Johnson was still on the stretch. He just took off. Here's the 1-1 pitch. It's on the way, and that's taken inside. That's another thing. The A's, going into next year, Johnny. You can't blame the catchers.
4: No, that's why Langelier's numbers are so misleading as far as stolen bases go, right?
3: 100%.
4: Yeah.
3: 2-1. Johnson at the belt, and the pitch is a fly ball right center deep. Butler going back, turning around, reaching up, makes the catch, a step from the track. And Mesa tags it second. He goes to third. Well hit ball the other way by DeLuca. And that'll bring up Cedric Mullins. 8-4 Tampa Bay, ninth inning.
4: Yeah, for Shea, not much he can do on some of those when he was with the runners stealing those bases off the pitchers.
3: That's a misleading stat.
4: It is.
3: Mullins has singled, doubled, and bounced out twice. And the pitch to Cedric, a left-handed hitter, is hit high in the air to right. Butler back, Butler at the track. Butler right to the wall. He's there, and he makes the catch. And that was almost a two-run home run. And Lawrence is getting right to the wall. And he snares it at the right end of the A's bullpen, the far end of the bullpen, toward the warning or toward the foul pole down there on the right side. So the Rays fail to score. We go to the bottom of the ninth, and it's 8-4 Tampa Bay.
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3: Muncy leads off for the A's against Michael Grove. Bottom of the ninth. Rays lead 8-4. And the right-hander is at the belt, and Max waits, and the pitch is swung on and popped up on the infield a mile high. Big league pop-up. Walls the shortstop, fighting the sun. He makes the catch. One pitch, and Muncy is popped out. 8-4 Rays, and Tommy White coming up Again, the A's are still listing TBA for the game against the Rangers Friday night. It would be Gage Jumps' day to pitch. He's coming off a great effort last time out against the Red Sox on Saturday at Fenway. Here's the pitch to Tommy White, and he pops it up foul, out of play, right side.
4: Yeah, but you look at those three starts from Jump, Ginn, and Lopez. All three solid starts.
3: For sure. Yeah, that would have been the last two in Boston and the first game of this series.
4: Yes,
3: Monday
4: sir.
3: Night. 0-1 pitch to White is high. One ball, one strike. The bottom of the ninth is brought to you by Pacific Drafting and Design, your trusted partner for professional drafting, design, and permit services in Sacramento and the surrounding areas. One ball, one strike. Infield a pull. Aranda well off the line at first. The pitch to Tommy, and a check swing, and he goes. And now the count 1-2, and he can't believe it. And take a walk for himself left of the plate. Meanwhile, for the Rays, they'll be headed home after the game and cross-country flight, a day off tomorrow. And they're at home against the Orioles on Friday night. Tommy takes high, and it's 2-2. Tommy White is 1-for-3 this afternoon. Here's the 2-2 pitch, and it's on the way. And Tommy hits a fly ball right center. It's playable. Mullins, the center fielder, drifting over about 20 feet from the track, and he makes the catch. So two away, and Servin coming up. Here they is. You just try to stay in the moment, come out Friday, and try to win a ball game.
4: That's all you can do, right? Try to win the day.
3: Yep. This would be their eighth straight defeat here at home. So Servin at the plate, and here's the stretch and ready and the delivery, and that's taken for a strike, and it's 0-1. And the Rays, conversely, one out away from a 9-0 trip. And their 74th win. No balls, one strike. And here's the pitch, and Servin takes low. The A's runs today. The two-run double by Cortez in the third, and the home runs in the eighth by Geloff and Butler. Geloff remaining hot. Two hits today to extend his home hitting streak to 24 straight. 1-1 pitch is high, 2-1. Now Butler one homer away from reaching double figures. Here's the 2-1 pitch, and that's a drive into left field. Well hit, but playable for DeLuca. He's back there. He makes the catch, and this game is over as the Rays have swept the series from the Athletics. So for the Rays, 8 runs, 15 hits, an error. And Drew Rasmussen's the winner for the Rays. The A's 4 runs, 7 hits in error, and Jack Perkins the loser for the Athletics. Time of the game, 2 hours 45 minutes. The attendance, 8,287. The Rays are 74-46. The A's are 47-74. Fireworks show will follow the Friday game as the A's will be hosting the Rangers at 6:40. Wall-to-wall baseball coverage beginning at 4:30. A's Cast Live with Towney and the Commander. 5:30, Johnny will have the pregame show from here at the booth. And then at 6 o'clock, the simulcast on radio and television and A's Cast with Towney and Steve Sachs. And 6:40, first pitch on Friday. Also, night game on Saturday, day game on Sunday. Nate the Great back in our studios. Andy Dickerson here at the ballpark. Ken Korak for Johnny Dean, Chris Townsend, and Jenny Kavnar and Chris Carey. Again, the final score was as the Rays sweep the series 8-4 at Tampa Bay today. And now we send things to A's Cast on NBC Sports California.
10: They tell you in baseball you want to play 500 on the road and you want to do really well at home. for the Tampa Bay Rays, don't tell them that. They went to Colorado. How tough is it to play at Coors Field? They swept that series. They went to Seattle, where Seattle is celebrating 50 years of having Mariners baseball in the Pacific Northwest. They ruined that party. They swept that series. And then they come here to the ballpark in West Sacramento, and they take three. That is a perfect 9-0 road trip. That is something you don't see a lot in Major League Baseball in a season. Chris Townsend with the two-time World Series champion Steve Sachs. Wow, that's impressive.
11: Yeah, and you know, I look at this whole situation with this team, Townie, as it's an extremely eclectic team. They can beat you in many different ways. They have all these individual parts of the team that just come together on one gigantic force, and it is working for these guys. They can beat you in lots of different ways, small ball, big ball, good pitching, you know, lockdown bullpen, you name it. It's all there.
10: Well, looking at the scoreboard, you're going to have the Mariners at the Yankees tonight, Red Sox at the Blue Jays coming up here in just a little bit.
11: Yep.
10: They just keep extending their lead in the AL East. Every single year, it's about the Yankees and what they're doing. Obviously, the Red Sox got hot. The Blue Jays still are the defending champions in the American League. They've had a down year. And the Rays just keep increasing that lead.
11: Yeah, they just almost like ignore what everything else
10: is.
11: They don't hear the noise. And, well, like you mentioned, the Yankees, Red Sox, all these big powerhouses. They say, so what? We're going to go at it the way the Rays do it. And we do that with beating you by playing fundamentally really, really good baseball. I mean, you look on there and you see how many times you see the Tampa Bay Rays not hitting the cutoff man. How many times do you see them not backing up a play? They do all those little things on defense. They move runners over all the time. They're a very well-executing team.
10: We talk about the dog days of summer, right? This is, you know, a lean part of the year for a lot of teams.
11: Yeah.
10: It's hot in the Midwest.
11: Yep.
10: It's hot in the South and in the Northeast. And you think it's grueling. For them, though, I don't want to say you're peaking too early, but, boy, they are looking good.
11: Man.
10: You've been on a couple world championship teams. What's it like here down the stretch? We got to sprint about 41 games. You're playing your best baseball.
11: Yeah, it's a good point. And the thing about that is the teams that are lackluster, the teams that aren't doing very well, that, what you had just pointed out, gets to be even more exacerbated as the season moves along. You get into the hot months towards the end of the year. The other teams seem to get a reprieve. The ones that are in the hunt, they don't notice it that much. And then when fall starts to get in the air, man, they get a jolt of inspiration and they feel much better physically. So that's kind of like a tale of two different teams, if you will.
10: And this team is just relentless. Let's get to the Toyota turning point. And we're going to head to the fourth inning. The Rays had three runs on the board. And then they just opened it up all with two outs. It was just hit after hit. And then the three-run shot by a guy they just acquired, by the way, in Hicks.
11: Yeah, Liam Hicks has been a great inspiration for these guys, a good acquisition. And I'll tell you what, the guy at the top of the order, too, he can't be understated as well as he's been playing. And Yandy Diaz just keeps plugging away. Caminero in the three-hole keeps plugging away. These guys are really a force. They just find ways to get base hits.
10: And Hicks, who you're seeing the home run right here, Peter Bendix, who runs the Marlins, used to run the team there in Tampa. It's almost like he did them a bro deal here.
11: Yeah,
10: I'm going to send you...
11: I'm going to come with you,
10: a catcher who does nothing but make a ton of contact, and he's a left-handed hitter. He's exactly what you need. So what a pickup.
11: Yeah.
10: You know, you got Freddy Peralta, you got Hicks, and you look at this.
11: Yeah.
10: MLB best OPS with two outs this season.
11: That's ridiculous.
10: Wow.
11: I mean, Townie, that's the little things that you're talking about. Being able to go out there with two outs and put up that kind of an OPS stat, it's ridiculous. I mean, these guys do all the little things right, and that's why they're in first place by such a large margin.
10: You know, we talk so much about slug, but with slug comes strikeouts. And it seems like where the sport is starting to turn a little bit back more to is you got to make contact.
11: Yeah.
10: You got to find.
11: Yeah.
10: You got to have guys in your lineup hit the ball out of the ballpark. We know teams that win World Series, they hit home runs.
11: Yes.
10: But you need to be, and that's one thing the Dodgers have been able to. They make a lot of contact, and what this team does, they put the bat on the ball.
11: Yes, and you can break that down and go down a rabbit hole with this. And how does that pan out? Well, you talk about they make contact. Yes, Their pitch selection is very good. They make sure they hit strikes and take balls. And you can just keep going down this list, and that's what they do. They check every one of those little micro boxes, if you will, and they just put it all together. So this is a fun team to watch. If you're in Tampa, too, their attendance isn't great. A lot of it is because of their venue, but this is really a fun team to watch.
10: This is your style of baseball.
11: Yeah, I love it. I love it.
10: You played.
11: You like this, too. You like that.
10: Yeah.
11: You like the
10: It's fun
11: the
10: to
11: art.
10: Watch.
11: Yeah, you like the art of the game, and that's what they show you. Yeah.
10: You know, the one thing I think of, like a guy like Brent Rooker, and really where he turned himself around is it was an unbelievable conversation that he had where it was a conversation with him by Darren Bush. He said, what kind of hitter do you really want to be?
11: Yeah.
10: And it just wasn't a power guy, and that's what we've seen the past couple of years. Unfortunately, he's been hurt this year, but yeah. Brent Rooker turned himself into a better offensive player by making more contact, having the power, raising the average.
11: Yep.
10: Everything goes with it, right? You're on base percentage, you're OPS, so be more of a complete hitter.
11: Yes, that's extremely important, and you see Rooker, the way he sets up, he's a dead ball fastball hitter. He looks middle in and tries to hit the ball out of the ballpark.

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4: 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Final in this one, 8-4. The Rays sweep the series. They go 9-0 on their road trip. You look at the 15 hits. They show you a ton of contact. They're showing you power.

0: boy, do they got pitching as you face back-to-back All-Stars in this one. Drew Rasmussen obviously has terrific stuff. As you just, for them, keep your guys healthy and you get ready for the postseason. Let's hear from the manager, Mark Kotze.
1: Jack Perkins, coming out of the break, we saw a couple of nice outings for him, but it seems like as of late, obviously not as well, not missing as many bats as he was maybe. How do you kind of view his outing today and just what you've seen of him over these past few starts?
2: Yeah, I mean, we saw spurts of really well-executed pitches today. I think that obviously for him, he expects to be perfect, and I think that's something that he's got to get away from. I think results are impacting him inside the game when he gives up hits. And this is what we talk about with the maturity of a young starter, right? We talked a lot about JT again. When he gives up hits, he knows how to shut an inning down. He goes to the next hitter. He's not focused on what he did. It's about what he can do. And I think that's Jack's next step, really. And sending him back out in the fifth was a challenge to him. It was a challenge to go out there and show me that you can do this. You cannot focus on when you give up a base runner, you give up a cheap hit, that you can get out of an inning. And I think he answered that challenge in the fifth inning.
3: Yeah, so that's from a 3-10-game streaks this year. No Athletics had done this in 20 years. Jay Payton, 2006. How special is this for a player that mostly is a power hitter? The frequency of getting those streaks.
2: And which hitter are we talking about?
3: Yeah, I didn't mention Soderstrom.
2: I didn't hear Soderstrom, no. But for Sody, I mean, this is a guy that obviously is a piece of our core. He's a guy that you lean on for offense, and for him to continue to accomplish what he's accomplishing, for me, it's great. He hits in the middle of the order for a reason. And we need everything we can get from him the rest of the year.
3: Yes. What is your first take about the newly acquired left-hander, Rum?
2: For Drew. Drew was stuck in the Atlanta airport last night. Originally, he was on his way to Vegas. We brought him here, which was great. And long flight, long night. To go out and go through the top of the order the way he did, that was impressive. He showed up prepared and ready to pitch. Thankful that we were able to acquire him on waivers.
3: Yeah, well, the Rays have had...
0: I thought he made a really good point there about Jack Perkins. And I actually really like that Jack Perkins, no matter what he'd given up, he went back out there in the fifth inning. Keep pitching. Keep getting outs. Yeah, things aren't going your way. But as he said, you give up hits, you can't get frustrated. You have to get out of those innings. I had a great conversation with Sean Estes, who on NBC Sports Bay Area, he does the Giants. But we were talking when we were in San Francisco when the A's were on the road. And he talked about the pitching with the mentality when he was with the Colorado Rockies and pitching at Coors Field. And you realize you are going to give up runs when you pitch for the Rockies. But you've got to be mentally strong enough to understand that you never stop competing. No matter what you give up, because you're hoping your offense is also going to put up the runs.
4: Sure.
0: But you never stop competing. So if you're Jack Perkins and you give up a couple hits, as he mentioned, JT Ginn, so what? Still get out. Still get out of the inning. Still give your team a chance.
4: Yeah. It's a great approach. And you can't handle... They'll bring back the circumstances as they are, but you can shape them out if you just go out there and keep competing. He's got a lot of the same issues. Maybe one step behind of where JT Ginn was. And, the same type of mechanics, the same, the same frame. But physically, these guys are built kind of the same way for the long run. And that's what I see in Jack Perkins. He's got great stuff. He just got beat up a little bit today on the bat. He didn't walk anybody. He did challenge the hitters. He just got bigger parts of the plate than maybe he should have. But this is a maturation process for him, and I think he's going to learn from it.
0: So many times in the minor leagues, they allow guys to go three innings, give us everything you got, then you're pulled. You learn from being out on the mound and battling through your struggles. You've got to learn how to get through the tough times. That's why I wasn't pulling him, Put him back out there.
4: I like that.
0: Get back out there. Keep competing. I don't care what the scoreboard is. Keep competing.
4: And let him learn how to fix some things, right? You don't want to have him, every time you get in a little bit of a funk, you have the saviors come out of the bullpen and save you. Let him learn how to fix some things. That's how you kind of preserve your bullpen, at the same time make him a more efficient pitcher. And I think that's where he is right now. He's kind of in that middle of that mode right now. I think he's going to be a valuable part of this staff as you know, his career goes along. He's got a lot of good things to offer here.
0: Let's get to what Todd, he was talking about Tyler Soderstrom, brought to you by Service Champions, and you think about hit streaks. This is very, very impressive. A 10-game hit streak, third hitting streak of 10 or more games, most in a season since Jay Payton back in 2006.
4: Wow. Going way back there. And, you know, you look at the numbers right here, hitting .289 in the 10-game hit. That's not really the important thing at all, because, you know, it's a matter of consistency. That's what counts, and that's what I see in Tyler Soderstrom. I mean, I'll go out on a limb and say it right now. I think Tyler Soderstrom down the line, this guy could win a batting title. I think he's that short to the ball. I think he eliminates a lot of contact. He's an old-school, conventional type of a left-handed hitter, what I really like. His strength is going the other way. And you look at all the guys down the road that have won batting titles. They're left-handed hitters. They're able to go the ball the other way. They've got pop in the bat as well. I think Tyler checks all those boxes. I wouldn't be surprised if he wins one day.
0: And the outcomes of games are not affecting who he is as an offensive player. Because you can be down, no question. You're losing a lot of games. The expectations were to be a much better ball club, but you still got to show up, be a professional, and do what you do.
4: Yeah, I mean, the circumstances aren't going to dictate the way you go at it. I see him out here working the same way all the time. I love his approach, and his approach is a lot much the same as we see from Aaron Judge. I mean, Judge obviously a ton more power, but you look at the same way. They're gearing right center and left center respectively, and I just love the way Tyler does it. Now, can he pull the ball and pull it out of the ballpark? Absolutely. We've seen that when he gets out there maybe a little early, or he gets fooled on maybe a changeup. He can still have enough meat on the ball, enough bat on the ball to pull that ball out of the ballpark. I just love his approach. I think it's great.
0: Was a tough day for Jack Perkins. Here he is with the media after the game.
5: I think, you know, just with the way the results have gone this year, it's caused me to be more timid. And, you know, I talk about it with some of the other pitchers, like even if you're 99% convicted, that 1% that you're missing can be the difference maker. Because when you look at the stuff, like the sweeper and the changeup and the four-seam, they're all relatively moving like they always have. But I think I just have to get back to figuring out how to just going out there and competing every time and fully competing, because it's not to say that I go out there and I don't, like I tell myself, you know, I'm throwing every pitch as hard as I can and whatnot, but I just think based off the way the season's gone and the results that I've had, somewhere inside I've lost that little bit of an edge that has always made me the pitcher that I am, and right now I just, if anything, results aside, I want to get back to being that guy that I like being out there on the mound, that I trust out there on the mound. Right now, it's tough to look at who I am out there.
3: Yeah, you.
0: Wow. That's real.
4: Stuff. That's real.
0: That's looking yourself in the mirror right there. I mean, everything that Mark Kotze said, what we just talked about, and he just backed that up right there, talking about can't stop competing and truly trusting yourself. And obviously, we're a game of numbers, right? Yeah. And everybody knows the numbers. They're on the scoreboard. They're everywhere, and you're struggling with the numbers. But what he just said there, that's
4: real.
0: It's the mental side of the game.
4: It is, and we've all been there. I mean, I remember being there when I went to that throwing issue. I hated myself. I was cursing myself all the time. I was wondering what my identity was out there until you get it back. When you get it back and the confidence rises, all that works out and it goes away. So you'll find it. Stay in there, Jack. You'll find it, buddy.
0: Yeah, in a sport where you play every single day and things aren't going well, it can be really, really tough. But you can find it, as you said.
4: Yeah,
0: you can find it. And when you do, it feels great.
4: Absolutely. No question about it. He will, too.
0: Coming up next, we're getting you ready for Friday action. We got a day out tomorrow. The Texas Rangers are coming to town. We'll talk about it right here on A's Cast. 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
0: 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We got a real treat for you, Ace fans, coming up this weekend. Bob Melvin is going to join us here on pre- and post-game on NBC Sports California and on A's Cast to have the perspective. We always get the perspective from you, the All-Star player, World Series champion, and now we'll be able to add that perspective, a manager to that.
4: Yes, I love it. I love it. It's a great perspective. He's one of the most qualified guys that you could talk to. He's seen it from all different angles. And he was very successful, three times one manager of the year, I believe. So this is a great addition, and I'm anxious to hear what he has to say.
0: This is who we think is going to be pitching the next 3 days, starting on Friday. Rocker up against Jump to start it out. And, of course, Texas still feels like they've got a chance for a wild card.
4: Yeah, and this is going to be a great weekend. I mean, it's going to be a great matchup all the way through. Maybe the A's will get a little mojo going after this day off. We'll have to wait and see, but it's going to be a good weekend.
0: Everybody, take the day off. Relax, take a deep breath. Just take a day off, no baseball, and get ready for the weekend. Unfortunately, the A's a tough loss to the Rays, 8-4. We'll be back on Friday at 6 o'clock. Your phone calls are coming up next.
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25: By the time we get to Sunday with how Detroit's playing, got to have a game for the White Sox, and you have to have a solid performance out of Castillo. Total of 8.5.
26: Yeah, and the issue you had mentioned is that Castillo has not been particularly good. So I would think that the White Sox, you know, even though that was, if they're able to get themselves off the mat after what was a brutal loss last night, I would imagine the White Sox find a way tonight against the Cincinnati Reds home, Castillo making his debut. I would think that would be the case. However, we see strange things in baseball. I mean, look at the Colorado-Arizona game this afternoon, which we've talked about. So maybe the White Sox, we've seen the best of Chicago, and maybe they're going to hit a little bit of the skids, but to me, it's only taken Chicago minus the $1.46 as compared to Cincinnati plus the $1.31 after their come-from-behind victory last night.
25: And a bad job by Texas last night. You're going against, who was it, Johnson, I think his name was, the second-worst ERA in baseball for a starting pitcher, and they only managed two runs in the game and lost 3-2. This coming into the game, the Angels fired their pitching coach, bullpen coach, and assistant pitching coach. And for one game, at least it worked. Cal Quantrill's $1.35 for Texas in this one. And last check, Houston was winning. So as they're trying to track them down. But again, they lead for the final wild card in the American League. Total of 9. Can't lose games like this in late August. Got to win if you're Texas.
26: Yeah, got to win. And Houston won 2-1 over the Giants. So, yes, this has got to be a game in which Texas is victorious tonight against the Angels. You mentioned it. I mean, the Angels come into this one. They're 46-74 on the season. I mean, they've been absolutely dreadful on the year. And you look at Texas, even though they're a 500 baseball team, Quantrill on the mound tonight, they didn't need much last night offensively to find a way to knock off the Angels. They just couldn't get it. I would imagine that they respond late tonight against Anaheim.
25: Okay, I'm going head-to-head with Mitch up at the Sharps. 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Number one, Humans with his quarterback depth chart. And number two, the Mackinnon trends, which we briefly ran down yesterday, they're awesome. All the preseason trends and the stuff on Denver, the 39-1-1 stat, the 2-18 stat on Dallas, so good. But you got to get up there and check that out with the Mackinnon trends and the depth chart with Humans. Watson will play the first half for the Brownies Saturday against the Bears. Sanders will play the third quarter, and we'll see if it's the rest of the half. But Matt has a play on this game and a plethora of plays that he's made with the preseason and two futures he wants to hit on the NFL coming up next. And it's a lot to like with Cleveland, because you have the quarterback battle not only for number one but also number two. So he'll state the case for the Brownies coming up next on Follow the Money, VSiN, the Sports Betting Network, Sirius XM Channel 158.